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This show is A New Sound, which is part of Charlottesville Classical here on WTJU, the radio voice of the University of Virginia and your arts companion for our community. The time is 2:04. My name is Brian Simalchik. Thanks so much for joining me this afternoon to listen to 2 hours of new classical and classical-adjacent music, music mostly written by living composers, living in and reacting to the same world that you and I are in right now. And we've been listening through to composer Dylan Mattingly's work, The Transmutation Notebooks. We've heard 4 out of 5 movements. We'll get back to the 5th and final movement in just a moment, but just to let you know that this show is brought to you in part by The Spectacle Shop, offering a complete range of eyewear and accessories. 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All right. Our theme for New Sound today is wholeheartedly. We're listening to music that is sincere and dedicated, kind of has a boundless enthusiasm, a commitment to its course of action, its journey, isn't holding anything back. And that certainly describes Dylan Mattingly's The Transmutation Notebooks. So we'll get back into it and listen to the 5th and final movement without further ado. Once again, we'll hear Contemporaneous, conducted by David Bloom. This 5th movement is called Past Ithaca.

the finale there of Dylan Mattingly's The Transmutation Notebooks. The fifth movement was Past Ithaca, once again performed by Contemporaneous and conducted by David Bloom. Pretty remarkable piece. Really enjoyable to listen through. Been living with that work for the last couple weeks. It's on The Wild Heart, Dylan Mattingly's new album, out on June 26th on None Such Records. There's one other work on that album we'll probably listen to at some point here on A New Sound later over the summer. And as I said at the beginning of listening to that, Five Movement Transmutation Notebooks, all the music on that album is derived from his six-hour epic, The History of Life. All right. Well, we're going to continue on with this Whole Heart program. Got a couple of other works to share with you before we turn things over at 3 o'clock to the Sunday Opera Matinee. Reminder to stick around for the only non-syndicated weekly broadcast of opera in Central Virginia, coming to you year-round regardless of the season. Hosts Ann Schaefer, Tim Snyder, and Brendan O'Donnell share their favorite recordings, old and new. Plot synopsis and historical background are provided. That's coming up in just 40 minutes here on WTJU. All right, we're going to shift to a work for solo piano by American composer Julia Wolf, based in New York City, and one of the three founding members of the Bang on a Can Collective. The piece was written in, I think, 2001. It's called Compassion, and we'll hear a recording by the great young pianist Conrad Tao from his 2019 album, American Rage.

Music by composer Julia Wolf, that was Compassion, as performed by Conrad Tao. And we'll return to brand new releases with a work for string ensemble next. It's a piece called Find and You Will Seek. It's written by Danish composer-arranger Christian Balvig, who's a composer of film and television music, and has also had an extensive career working with many bands across Europe, and collaborating with many noted orchestras as an arranger and composer. This is his brand new collaborative album with the Danish string ensemble, Ensemble Hermé. It's a suite in six movements, and the movement titles are Open, Inner Dialogue, Open, Open, Disturbingly Pure, No Questions, and Questions. A lovely piece now. Music by Christian Balvig. Again, this is called Find and You Will Seek, here on A New Sound.

Music by Danish composer Christian Bolvig. That was Find and You Will Seek, as performed by the composer on piano and ensemble Hermé. Got just 15 minutes left on this edition of A New Sound and a couple of final works to listen to before we turn things over to the Sunday Opera Matinee. Want to let you know that WTJU is sponsored by Our Lady of Peace Retirement Community, located at 751 Hillsdale Drive in Charlottesville. Our Lady of Peace offers residential and assisted living, memory care, and nursing care. For more information, call 434-973-1155. Live more, live inspired at Our Lady of Peace. And I also want to let you know that the Nettle Shirts Puppet Works and the Puppet Slam Network present the Modest Puppetry Festival 4, A New Hope. This all-new puppet show for grown-ups happens on Sunday, July 26th at 6:30 p.m. at Visible Records, 1740 Broadway Street in Charlottesville. For questions or accessibility needs, contact 434-535-1910. And you can find the text of this PSA and all our PSAs on our website, WTJU.net. While you're there, take a look at the playlist for the most recent show and listen to recordings of any show that's aired here on WTJU over the last 2 weeks for free. Again, that's WTJU.net. All right, we'll close A New Sound with two final works. We're going to return to another collaborative piece by Philip Glass and Tenzin Chogyal. This is from their 2020 soundtrack to the film The Last Dalai Lama. We'll hear Heartstrings, once again hearing Tenzin's voice and performing the dranyin, the Tibetan three-stringed lute. We'll also once again hear the children of the Tibetan Children's Village School, and Philip Glass and Michael Reisman on piano, Tim Fain on violin, and Robert Black on bass. And after that, we'll close with a brand new recording of a new piece commissioned by pianist Bruce Levingston. It's called The Elastic Heart of Youth. It's by composer Missy Mazzoli. And the title comes from Mark Twain's Tom Sawyer. And the quote, "The elastic heart of youth cannot be compressed into one constrained shape long at a time." Hope you all enjoy. As always, all that remains for me to say is take care and be well.

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1: Ralph Graves along with you for this hour of music here on Charlottesville Classical. Thanks so much for joining us. We begin this hour with a work by George Butterworth, one of the few that he completed before going off and being killed in the First World War. This is probably his most famous composition, The Banks of the Green Willow. And this performance is with the Academy of St. Martin in the Fields, directed by Neville Mariner. Music by George Butterworth.

The Banks of the Green Willow by George Butterworth. That was a performance with the Academy of St. Martin in the Fields, directed by Neville Mariner. Next is a piano sonata by Ludwig van Beethoven. And in one sense, it's his best known, but in other ways, it kind of isn't. It is the Moonlight Sonata, and the opening bars of the first movement have been used many, many, many times. And if you challenge someone to hum a bit of the Moonlight Sonata, that's probably what they would do. Not as well known, but definitely more challenging musically, is the second and especially the third movement. This work was written in 1802 for one of his piano pupils, the Countess Giulietta Guicciardi. So you can imagine what her skill level was as you listen to this performance with Bernard Roberts. The Piano Sonata No. 14 in C-sharp minor, Opus 27, No. 2, by Ludwig van Beethoven.

0: The Moonlight Sonata by Ludwig van Beethoven, Piano Sonata No. 14 in C-sharp minor. That was a performance with Bernard Roberts.
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0: Ralph Graves, your host for this hour of music here on Charlottesville Classical. And we continue with the work that was a tribute from one composer to another. Roxana Panufnik had long admired, respected, and eventually became friends with John Taverner, a fellow British choral composer. When Taverner knew that he was dying, he wrote a letter to his wife and children. And that letter, 99 words, was eventually set to music by Roxana Panufnik. This is a performance of that work. Performing is Susie Digby, who commissioned the piece, and her ensemble, the Voce Chamber Choir. It features Simon Russell Beale, narrator. 99 words to my darling children. Music by Roxana Panufnik.

What we know is ringed with darkness. God, however, sees it as light. Find the courage to trust this reality. Remember God every day.

strive to embrace all creations. If we are with God when all is well, He will be with us when life wounds. Seek what exalts you and live a tout risque. Life is a dream, but it is not our dream. All that happens to you is sent from God. Aspire to that state of bliss which inhabits all things. For God is a beautiful being, and He loves

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Text by John Tavener. Music by Roxana Panufnik. We heard the Voce Chamber Choir, directed by Susie Digby, and Simon Russell Beale, narrator. We continue now with music by Giovanni Battista Sammartini. He was just a little bit older than Haydn, and I think if you listen carefully, you might hear some pre-echoes of Haydn and Mozart in Sammartini's music. This is one of his Concerto Grossi. He published as his Opus 2 collection. We'll hear number 5 out of that set, the Concerto Grosso in A major. Performing is I Musici, the music of Giovanni Sammartini.

Yamazuchi performs the Concerto Grosso in A Major, Opus 2, No. 5 by Giovanni Sammartini. You're listening to Charlottesville Classical with your host, Ralph Graves. By day, Eugene Zedor was an orchestrator for Metro-Goldwyn-Mayer, working on such epics as King of Kings and El Cid. By night, he was a serious classical composer and wrote music such as this. This is his dance overture that was completed in 1965. This is the Budapest Symphony Orchestra MAV, directed by Marich Smolich. Music of Eugene Zedor.

The Dance Overture of Eugene Zador. That was the Budapest Symphony Orchestra MOV, directed by Marich Smolich. We finish with a broadside ballad from 16th century England. This is the Baltimore Consort performing What

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Welcome to Classical Prelude. I'm Ralph Graves. Our featured work is the Symphony No. 3 of Ernst Krenek. We begin with a potpourri from Tancredi, Opus 76, by Mauro Giuliani. This is the Cavatina Duo.

Potpourri from Tancredi, Opus 76 by Mauro Giuliani. That was a performance with the Cavatina Duo. We're listening to Classical Prelude on Charlottesville Classical. Our featured work is the Symphony No. 3, Opus 16 of Ernst Krenek. This is a performance with the Radio Philharmonic of Hanover, directed by Takeo Okagawa.

Symphony No. 3 by Ernst Krenek. That was the Radio Philharmonic of Hanover, directed by Takeo Ukagawa. This has been Classical Prelude with your host, Ralph Graves. Thanks so much for joining us.

Welcome to Classical Prelude. I'm Ralph Graves. Our featured work is the Symphony No. 4 in the key of C minor, Opus 54, by Joseph Bohuslav Forester. We begin with the consort set A5 in the key of F major by William Laws. This is the Early Music Ensemble fretwork.

Fretwork performed the consort set A5 in the key of F major by William Laws. 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Our featured work is the Symphony No. 4 in the key of C minor, Opus 54. It's by Josef Bohuslav Forrester and the Slovak Radio Symphony Orchestra. It's directed by Lance Friedel.

Lance Friedel conducted the Slovak Radio Symphony Orchestra in a performance of Josef Bohuslav Forester's Symphony No. 4 in C minor, Opus 54, Velika Noc. This has been Classical Prelude with your host, Ralph Graves. Thanks so much for listening.

0: 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It's time for local news. Two Richmond area school districts gave up their federal Head Start programs in recent years, as funding for a state preschool program has grown. Our VPM News correspondent Hannah Davis-Reed has more.
1: Chesterfield and Henrico County Public Schools forfeited their Head Start grants in favor of the state and locally funded Virginia Preschool Initiative Program. They said that the state funds gave them greater flexibility and streamlined services with fewer regulations. And they insist that the funding stream is the only thing that changed for families. Katie Taylor recently coordinated early childhood services for the Chesterfield County Schools.
2: We wanted to make sure that we could still serve the 196 students that we were serving under Head Start.
1: Lawmakers have ordered a study of Head Start programs statewide, with a report due in December. Hannah Davis-Reed, VPM News.
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Good morning, and welcome to this edition of Classical Sunrise. It is Thursday, July 9th. I'm your host, David Baldwin, and I will be with you for the next 2 hours. Thank you for joining me.

0: It is currently 75 degrees under cloudy skies. The forecast for today is a high of 89 degrees with an overnight low of 70. On Friday, we'll see mostly sunny skies with an expected high of 90 and an overnight low of 70. On Saturday, expect some more showers with a high of 84 and an overnight low of 66 degrees. It is currently 7:03 a.m. In this hour, we'll hear music by Haydn, Chopin, Danzig, Tchaikovsky, and Barber, among others. We'll get to the music right after we hear from our friends at Convoy.
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0: We begin this morning with our composer cameo, Jean Jaubert. Jaubert was a South African-born British composer who spent most of his life teaching and composing in Birmingham, England. Though never a household name, he was one of the 20th century's most respected voices in English choral music, admired for his careful and expressive text setting. This is his Autumn Rain, Opus 105.

That was Autumn Rain, Opus 105, composed by Jean Gilbert, performed here by Birmingham Conservatory Chamber Choir under the direction of Paul Spicer. We will return to Gilbert later in the program. You are listening to WTJU Classical 91.1 FM. This is Classical Sunrise, and I'm your host, David Baldwin. It seems only fitting on a program called Classical Sunrise that we now turn to Haydn's string quartet in B-flat major, Opus 76, number 4. Nicknamed the Sunrise Quartet. The name comes from its opening bars where a long sustained chord underpins a rising first violin line, evoking a sunrise over the horizon. We'll hear all four movements this morning, performed by the Alban Berg Quartet, the Allegro con Spirito, the Hushed Adagio, a graceful Menuetto, and a spirited closing finale.

That was the Sunrise Quartet by Franz Joseph Haydn, performed by the Alban Berg Quartet. The Virginia Theater Festival brings Disney's Newsies to the Culver Theater. The Tony Award-winning musical features empowering anthems from Alan Menken and spectacular choreography by returning UVA alum Matthew Steffens. Performances run today, July 9th through the 19th. Tickets and information are at virginiatheaterfestival.org. Now something for the piano lovers this morning. Few pianists have ever owned Chopin quite like Martha Argerich. Here is the Andante Spianato et Grand Polonaise Brilliant, Opus 22, which opens in a mood of serene, almost improvisatory calm, spianato meaning smoothed out or level, before erupting into a dazzling, virtuosic Polonaise.

0: That was Martha Argerich performing Chopin's Andante Spianato et Grande Polonaise Brillante, Opus 22.
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0: The time is now 7:48, and to close out our first hour, a concertino by Franz Danzi, a contemporary of Mozart and a very close friend of Carl Maria von Weber. Originally written for clarinet and bassoon, this arrangement transcribes a piece for clarinet and cor anglais, performed by clarinetist Andreas Attensammer, Albrecht Mayer on the cor anglais, and the Kammerakademie Potsdam. Three brief moments, Allegro, Andante Moderato, and a closing Allegretto.

That was Franz Danzi's Concertino in B-flat major, Opus 47, performed by Andreas Ottensamer, Albrecht Mayer, and the Kammerakademie Potsdam. WTJU is supported by Martha Jefferson House, a senior living community surrounded by the robust culture of the University of Virginia. As a private boutique community on Gordon Avenue, Charlottesville, the Martha Jefferson House approaches residents' care with a person-centered care plan that recognizes and respects all individuals uniquely. Learn more at MarthaJeffersonHouse.org. The time is now 8:05. Welcome to the second hour of this edition of Classical Sunrise. I am David Baldwin, and I'm glad to have you with me. Remember to start your day right with WTJU. Every weekday morning from 7 to 9, Classical Sunrise eases you through your busy morning with friendly, knowledgeable hosts and special features you won't find anywhere else. Our Classical Sunrise Friday, Michael and Carl play wonderful classical music from the Middle Ages to our times, featuring historical performances and recent recordings by exciting young musicians, plus a wide array of venues and pieces from the intimate setting of a drawing room sonata to the concert hall symphony. Starting off this hour, we head to Russia with Tchaikovsky's Serenade for Strings in C major, Opus 48, specifically the beloved valse movement. Tchaikovsky once said that he wrote this piece from an inner impulse, and it shows. It remains one of the most treasured waltzes in string orchestra repertoire. Leonard Bernstein leads the New York Philharmonic.

0: That was the valse from Tchaikovsky's Serenade for Strings, performed by the New York Philharmonic under Leonard Bernstein.
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0: Next, we have one of the great American works for voice and orchestra, Samuel Barber's Knoxville, Summer of 1915, setting a prose text by James Agee that recalls a warm summer evening on a porch in Knoxville, Tennessee, seen through a child's eyes. Soprano Kathleen Battle performs with the Orchestra of St. Luke's, Andre Previn conducting.

That was Kathleen Battle and the Orchestra of St. Luke's, conducted by Andre Previn, performing Samuel Barber's Knoxville, Summer of 1915. WTJU is supported by the Heifetz Institute, presenting the 30th Anniversary Heifetz Festival of Concerts, running through August 1st. 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These 60-plus concerts include the flagship Stars of Tomorrow, the Celebrity Series, and Sunday Matinees. Venues across Staten and throughout the Shenandoah Valley. Tickets and details are at heifetzinstitute.org. Bach's solo violin and keyboard music has been arranged for nearly every instrument imaginable. And this next set gives us an example of three in a row. First, guitarist Jason Vio with the prelude from Bach's violin partita. Then accordionist Vivian Chassot with the Allemande from the French Suite No. 5. And finally, mandolinist Chris Thiele, yes, of Nickel Creek and Punch Brothers, tearing through the presto from Sonata No. 1 in G minor.

That was Bach on guitar, accordion, and mandolin. Jason Viau, Vivian Chassol, and Chris Thiele. Support for WTJU comes from the American Shakespeare Center, presenting Thornton Wilder's Our Town 2026, now through August 9th. The people of Grover's Corners remind us that the smallest details often carry the deepest meanings, leaving us with the question, do we ever realize life while we live it? Tickets for Our Town 2026 are at AmericanShakespeareCenter.com. Now we head north to Finland for Sibelius' Karelia Overture, originally written for a student pageant celebrating the history of the Karelia region. Naimi Järvi leads the Gothenburg Symphony Orchestra.

That was Corellia Overture by John Sibelius, performed by the Gothenburg Symphony Orchestra under Nami Järvi. As we near the end of the hour, we return to our composer cameo artist, John Jobert, for a hushed setting of the medieval carol text, There Is No Rose, performed by the Porteous Brothers.

That was John Jobert's There Is No Rose, performed by the Porteous Brothers. It's now 8:49, and that just about wraps up another Thursday edition of Classical Sunrise. Coming up at 9, you have a choice on WTJU and WTJU.net. It's All That Jazz. 30 years and still running, the show remains committed to all the bops, global influences, and the new. Join us for a continuing salute to the luminous, continuously changing archive that is jazz. And on CharlottesvilleClassical.org, it's the Silver Screen Soundtrack Hour. Ken Now presents the best in classically inspired soundtracks from Golden Age of Hollywood to the latest movies. And now to close things out, I leave you with Max Reger's Suite in Olden Style, Opus 93. Music deliberately written in homage to the Baroque masters we heard earlier this morning. A fitting bookend for our 2 hours together. This is the Bamberg Symphony under Horst Stein. Thank you for listening. I hope you have a wonderful day.

0: 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It's time for local news. Two Richmond area school districts gave up their federal Head Start programs in recent years, as funding for a state preschool program has grown. Our VPM News correspondent Hannah Davis-Reed has more.
1: Chesterfield and Henrico County Public Schools forfeited their Head Start grants in favor of the state and locally funded Virginia Preschool Initiative program.
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With the exception of the collaboration of John Williams and Steven Spielberg, one of the most notable collaborations between film composer and film director has to be that of Bernard Herrmann and Alfred Hitchcock. Beginning with The Trouble with Harry in 1955, and concluding acrimoniously with Torn Curtain in 1966, their output included some of the great films of the 20th century, including Psycho, North by Northwest, and Vertigo. Today, on the Silver Screen Soundtrack Hour, we present Herrmann and Hitch. Let's begin with the curtain raiser to one of my favorite Hitchcock films. Here's the Los Angeles Philharmonic Orchestra, led by Esa-Pekka Salonen, performing the overture to North by Northwest.

Portrait of Hitch. And here is the composer leading the London Philharmonic Orchestra in that piece. Portrait of Hitch, taken from The Trouble with Harry.

Portrait of Hitch from Bernard Herrmann's music for The Trouble with Harry, and that was Bernard Herrmann conducting the London Philharmonic Orchestra. And now for 1956, The Man Who Knew Too Much, Esa-Pekka Salonen and the LA Phil performing the main title.

The Man Who Knew Too Much. And that was Esa Pekka Salonen and the L.A. Phil performing the main title. In 1964, Herman and Hitch collaborated on Marnie, a vehicle starring Sean Connery and Tippi Hedren. This cue is entitled The Hunt.

0: And that was The Hunt from 1964's Marnie, and that performance by the Los Angeles Philharmonic and Esa-Pekka Salminen.
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0: One of Hitchcock's true masterpieces is without a doubt Psycho. And in my opinion, Bernard Herrmann's music is a big part of what makes it work. It's notable that Hitchcock initially didn't want any music for the famous shower scene, but changed his mind when he heard the famous shrieking strings motif that Herrmann composed. Here's a suite composed by Bernard Herrmann from the music for Psycho. This recording is conducted by the composer with the London Symphony Orchestra.

Psycho, a Suite for Strings, conducted and composed by Bernard Herrmann. Well, thanks for joining me for Herrmann and Hitch, this week's edition of the Silver Screen Soundtrack Hour on Charlottesville Classical. The other tentpole of Alfred Hitchcock's career is undoubtedly Vertigo. Bernard's Herrmann music is at the top of his form and nearly Wagnerian in scope. Here's Bernard Herrmann again with the London Symphony Orchestra performing music from Vertigo.

Vertigo, music by Bernard Herrmann, conducting the London Symphony Orchestra. Well, the interesting and final bookend to the Herrmann and Hitch collaboration is the music for 1966 Torn Curtain. Hitchcock and Herrmann had a falling out during the production, and Herrmann was fired from the film, his music replaced for the release of the movie. Fortunately, the score survived and has been recorded several times. This suite of music from Torn Curtain is performed by the National Philharmonic Orchestra, led by Joel McNeely.

Music from Bernard Herrmann's unused score for 1966 Torn Curtain. Joel McNeely led the National Philharmonic Orchestra. Well, I hope you've enjoyed this edition of the Silver Screen Soundtrack Hour, Herrmann and Hitch. 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
1: 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Welcome to Classical Prelude. I'm Ralph Graves. Our featured work is De Hemel, 12 Symphonic Variations, Opus 37, by Peter Schott. We begin with the Harpsichord Concerto in A, BWV 1055 by Johann Sebastian Bach. The Academy of Ancient Music is conducted by Andrew Manza, Richard Egar, harpsichord soloist.

The Harpsichord Concerto in A, BWV 1055 by Johann Sebastian Bach. That was the Academy of Ancient Music conducted by Andrew Manza with Richard Egar, harpsichord. You're listening to Classical Prelude on Charlottesville Classical. Our featured work is De Hemel, 12 Symphonic Variations, Opus 37 by Peter Schott. Ricardo Schaley conducts the Royal Concertgebouw Orchestra in a live performance.

de Hamel, 12 Symphonic Variations, Opus 37, by Peter Schott. That was a live recording of the Royal Concertgebouw Orchestra, conducted by Ricardo Schaley. This has been Classical Prelude with your host, Ralph Graves. Thanks so much for listening.

Welcome to Classical Prelude. I'm Ralph Graves. Our featured work is the Symphony No. 8 of Alan Petterson. We start with a work by Jean-Marie Leclerc. Originally written for flute and harpsichord, this version will be for recorder and harpsichord. It's the Sonata in G Major, Opus 9, No. 7. This performance is with Eric Borgeroff, recorder, and Francesco Corti, harpsichord. The recorder sonata in G major by Jean-Marie Leclerc.

Jean-Marie Leclerc, the Recorder Sonata in G Major, Opus 9, Number 7. We heard Eric Bosgoroff, recorder, and Francesco Corti, harpsichord. This is Classical Prelude on Charlottesville Classical. Our featured work is the Symphony No. 8 of Alan Paterson. This performance is with the Norrköping Symphony Orchestra, directed by Leif Segerstam.

Symphony No. 8 by Alan Paterson. That was the Norrköping Symphony Orchestra, conducted by Leif Segerstam. This has been Classical Prelude with Ralph Graves. Thanks so much for listening.

0: You're listening to WTJU Charlottesville. It's time for local news. Congressman John McGuire will face one of three Democrats for Virginia's 5th District unless he's unseated in the primary. Our VPM News correspondent Hannah Davis-Reed has more.
1: Each candidate VPM News interviewed expressed frustration with the incumbent McGuire, who beat Representative Bob Good in 2024 after a coveted endorsement from Donald Trump. Three Democrats are all vying for their party's nomination. Tom Perriello represented Virginia's 5th from 2009 to 2011. Since then, he's worked as an international diplomat. Robert Trzynski, a writer and columnist in Louisa County, says the region needs an effective check on President Trump. Suzanne Krasinowski, a Lynchburg physician, did not respond to requests for comment. There's also GOP challenger Melanie Lucero, a Louisa real estate agent who served in the Marine Corps. She's concerned about the affordability crisis and says she'll be more reachable than the incumbent. McGuire's campaign did not respond to VPM News' request for an interview. Hannah Davis-Reed, VPM News.
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Today is Thursday, July 16, 2026. My name is Liebesbeth Laws and I'm going to be with you till 9 o'clock.

Today in history, July 16 is a monumental date and day in history. Most notable, marked by the dawn of the atomic age in 1945. The historic launch of Apollo 11 in 1969 and the establishment of the U.S. Capitol in 1790.

Well, I'm going to start out this morning with a piece, a short piece by Niccolò Paganini, his Sonata a Preghiera, performed by Edgar Moreau and Pierre-Yves Hodic. And this was transposed for cello and piano.

0: Niccolo Paganini, his Sonata a Preghiera, performed by Edgar Moreau and Pierre-Yves Odic.
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1: 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Actor and playwright Vanessa Severo brings to life one of the most iconic cultural figures in a theatrical experience that sheds light on the artist as well as the performer. Performances run July 23rd through the 26th. 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Our next piece is by Arnold Bux, and I'm going to play summer music because, if you hadn't noticed yet, it is summer. And I think we're in full swing of summer. Hot, hot, hot. Well, here it comes, the Ulster Orchestra with Bryden Thompson conducting.

We just listened to Arnold Bach's Summer Music, performed by the Ulster Orchestra, which was conducted by Bryden Thompson. 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And you are listening to Charlottesville Classical or Charlottesville Classical WTJU 91.1 FM, the radio voice of the University of Virginia, your arts companion for our community. Yes, it is. I'm going to play a piece for you, a March Slav, Opus 31, by Pyotr Ilyich Tchaikovsky. And this is performed here by the St. Louis Symphony with Leonard Slatkin conducting.

0: Tchaikovsky sure knows how to end with a bang. That was the Slavic March, or March Slav, performed by the St. Louis Symphony and conducted by Leonard Slatkin.
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0: Well, now you know for sure. I'm going to play for you Giovanni Paciello. It says Allegro, Largo, and Rondo, but it doesn't tell me what it is. But we can assume this is a symphony, and this is performed here by Francesco Nicolosi with the Collegium Philharmonicum Chamber Orchestra. My apologies for the slow reading there. Here we go. Giovanni Paciello.

We just listened to Giovanni by Cello, Piano Concerto number 2 or 4. It doesn't specify that here. My apologies. Nevertheless, that was Francesco Nicolosi on piano and the Collegium Philharmonicum Chamber Orchestra with Gennaro Capabianca conducting. Lovely. I really enjoyed that. Start the day right with WTJU every weekday morning from 7 to 9. Classical Sunrise eases you through your busy morning with friendly, knowledgeable hosts and special features you won't find anywhere else. On Classical Sunday Friday, Michael and Carl play wonderful classical music from the Middle Ages to our times, featuring historical performances and recent recordings by exciting young musicians, plus a wide array of venues. And in the 8 o'clock hour, we have Tim Snyder, or Opera Tim, who presents Opera Vignette, sharing interesting stories from the world of opera. And it is about 8 o'clock. No, it is 2 minutes past 8. And we have a weather. Well, I can't say a weather update because it has been more or less the same. Today it's going to be 96. Hope that's warm enough for you. Tomorrow, 94. Saturday, 93. Sunday, 91. Monday, a cooling 89. There are some chances of rain, 75, 74, 74, 69%, respectively, through Saturday. Well, I hope that is true. And I hope we get some good showers. In the meantime, I am going to play for you a piece by Arthur Benjamin, a Jamaican rumba, which is performed here by Arthur Benjamin, Reginald Cal, and Brooks Smith.

0: That was a short but sweet piece, Jamaican rumba, performed with Reginald Kell on clarinet. And this was a piece by Arthur Benjamin. My name is Lisbeth Law. Thanks for keeping me company this morning. This is WTJU Charlottesville 91.1 FM, online at WTJU.net. and charlottesvilleclassical.org.
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0: Johann Sebastian Bach's... Excuse me about that. Johann Sebastian Bach's Sonata in E Major, BWV 1035, performed here by Emmy or Emi Ferguson and Ruckus. I hope you like that sort of jazzed up piece as much as I did.
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enjoys a solid reputation as a composer, despite the best intentions of his friends. Modest Mussorgsky was born into a wealthy Russian family. He showed musical talent at an early age, performing Liszt in family concerts before age 10. By 12, he'd privately published his first piano piece. Mussorgsky continued to study music while in cadet school, and after graduation, he joined the Russian Imperial Guard, where he met fellow officers Alexander Borodin and Cesar Cui.

The three would become part of the Mighty Five, a group of composers dedicated to developing a distinct Russian form of classical music. Mily Balakirev and Nikolai Rimsky-Korsakov were also in the group. His colleagues found Mussorgsky's music hard to take. Rimsky-Korsakov said it had, quote, absurd, disconnected harmony, ugly part writing, and sometimes strikingly illogical modulations, among other things.

Alcoholism prevented Mussorgsky from completing many of the compositions he started, and after his death, others got to work. Rimsky-Korsakov completed his opera Kovanchina from the piano sketch score. He also reorchestrated his opera Boris Godunov, fixing up perceived errors.

Mussorgsky's reputation in the early 1900s was that he had a raw talent that needed editing to bring it to audiences. More recent studies of the original scores suggest that Mussorgsky knew exactly what he was doing. It's just that audiences and other members of the Mighty Five didn't understand what he was expressing. Modest Mussorgsky, born March 21st, 1839. I'm Ralph Graves for Composer Cameo.

That was the lowdown on Modest Mussorgsky, and I'm going to play for you his Golitsyn's Exile, music by Modest Mussorgsky, performed here by the Ukraine National Symphony.

0: Golitsyn's Exile, performed by Ukraine National Symphony. And that is, of course, music by Modest Mussorgsky. WTJU is supported by Martha Jefferson House, a senior living community surrounded by the robust culture of the University of Virginia. 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Learn more at MarthaJeffersonHouse.org.
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0: I'm having two pieces here from the same recording, something I usually don't do, but they're by two different composers, and I'll be separating them. I'm going to play the first piece, La Bayadere, which is also an temple dancer from a play. And this is music by Ludwig Minkus, performed by the London Symphony Orchestra, with Eric Grunberg and Richard Boninje.

Well, that was a sudden stop. I do not know whether we lost power or what is going on here. That was Golitsyn's Exile by... No, that was La Bayadère by Ludwig Minkus, performed by the London Symphony Orchestra, conducted by Eric Richard Bonigny. I'm a little bit frazzled. I'm not sure what's going on. I want to play another piece from this same album, Fête de Ballet, because I just like the title, The Good-Humored Ladies. And hopefully we are back here.

Having some technical problems here. The music keeps going in and out. So I'm going to put it on the automatic line. And I'm going to say goodbye a little early this time, making room in about 15 minutes for Dan Chaldicus with All That Jazz. As always, a great show. And stay cool, drink lots of water, and don't forget your animals. And I'll be back here in 2 weeks. So long.

Symphony No. 56 in the key of C major by Franz Joseph Haydn. That was a performance with Adam Fischer and the Austro-Hungarian Haydn Orchestra. Hamish Milne performs Ophelia's Song by Nikolai Metner.

Welcome to the Silver Screen Soundtrack Hour on Charlottesville Classical, a production of WTJU. My name is Ken Nail, and each week we'll pick a theme and listen to great film music related to it. So butter your popcorn, sit back, and enjoy the Silver Screen Soundtrack Hour.

With the exception of the collaboration of John Williams and Steven Spielberg, one of the most notable collaborations between film composer and film director has to be that of Bernard Herrmann and Alfred Hitchcock. Beginning with The Trouble with Harry in 1955, and concluding acrimoniously with Torn Curtain in 1966, their output included some of the great films of the 20th century, including Psycho, North by Northwest, and Vertigo. Today, on the Silver Screen Soundtrack Hour, we present Herrmann and Hitch. Let's begin with the curtain raiser to one of my favorite Hitchcock films. Here's the Los Angeles Philharmonic Orchestra, led by Esa-Pekka Salonen, performing the overture to North by Northwest.

The overture to North by Northwest, performed by the Los Angeles Philharmonic Orchestra and Esa-Pekka Salonen. Salonen and the LA Phil have collaborated on several notable recordings of Bernard Herrmann's film music. Today's edition of the Silver Screen Soundtrack Hour is Herrmann and Hitch, a look at Bernard Herrmann's music for Alfred Hitchcock films. Bernard Herrmann and Alfred Hitchcock's first collaboration was for The Trouble with Harry in 1955. Bernard Herrmann compiled a suite of music from that film he entitled A Portrait of Hitch. And here is the composer leading the London Philharmonic Orchestra in that piece. Portrait of Hitch, taken from The Trouble with Harry.

Portrait of Hitch from Bernard Herrmann's music for The Trouble with Harry, and that was Bernard Herrmann conducting the London Philharmonic Orchestra. And now for 1956, The Man Who Knew Too Much, Esa-Pekka Salonen and the LA Phil

The Man Who Knew Too Much. And that was Esa-Pekka Salonen and the L.A. Phil performing the main title. In 1964, Herman and Hitch collaborated on Marnie, a vehicle starring Sean Connery and Tippi Hedren. This cue is entitled The Hunt.

0: And that was The Hunt from 1964's Marnie, and that performance by the Los Angeles Philharmonic and Ezza-Pekka Salonen.
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0: One of Hitchcock's true masterpieces is without a doubt Psycho. And in my opinion, Bernard Herrmann's music is a big part of what makes it work. It's notable that Hitchcock initially didn't want any music for the famous shower scene, but changed his mind when he heard the famous shrieking strings motif that Herrmann composed. Here's a suite composed by Bernard Herrmann from the music for Psycho. This recording is conducted by the composer with the London Symphony Orchestra.

Psycho, a Suite for Strings, conducted and composed by Bernard Herrmann. Well, thanks for joining me for Herrmann and Hitch, this week's edition of the Silver Screen Soundtrack Hour on Charlottesville Classical. The other tentpole of Alfred Hitchcock's career is undoubtedly Vertigo. Bernard's Herrmann music is at the top of his form and nearly Wagnerian in scope. Here's Bernard Herrmann again with the London Symphony Orchestra performing music from Vertigo.

Vertigo, music by Bernard Herrmann, conducting the London Symphony Orchestra. Well, the interesting and final bookend to the Herrmann and Hitch collaboration is the music for 1966 Torn Curtain. Hitchcock and Herrmann had a falling out during the production, and Herrmann was fired from the film, his music replaced for the release of the movie. Fortunately, the score survived and has been recorded several times. This suite of music from Torn Curtain is performed by the National Philharmonic Orchestra, led by Joel McNeely.

Music from Bernard Herrmann's unused score for 1966 Torn Curtain. Joel McNeely led the National Philharmonic Orchestra. Well, I hope you've enjoyed this edition of the Silver Screen Soundtrack Hour, Herrmann and Hitch. 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
2: Bekra El-Khoury is a Lebanese composer based in France. He uses elements of his native country's music combined with contemporary classical traditions to create a rather unusual and interesting form of music. This is his Piano Sonata No. 4, Opus 82. Performing is Schenado Giacomo.

0: Sonata number 4, Opus 82, by Becerra El Khoury. That was a performance with pianist Stenato Giacomo.
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0: A modern symphony orchestra normally has 4 French horns, but that wasn't always the case. Back when Haydn wrote his Symphony No. 31 in 1765, an ensemble with 1 horn, or possibly 2, was the standard. And so when he scored this symphony for 4 horns, it was unusual and remarkable. So unusual that it earned the symphony a nickname. It was called the Horn Signal Symphony. This performance is with the Austro-Hungarian Orchestra with a full complement of horns. Adam Fischer conducts the Symphony No. 31 in the key of D major, the Horn Signal Symphony of Franz Joseph Haydn.

Symphony No. 31 in the key of D major, the Horn Signal Symphony by Franz Joseph Haydn. We heard Adam Fischer conducting the Austro-Hungarian Haydn Orchestra. We continue on Charlottesville Classical with a setting of the Ave Verum Corpus by Canadian composer Healy Willen. This is the Vancouver Chamber Choir, directed by John Washburn.

Up next is a trio sonata by Dietrich Buxtehude, who was of the generation before Johann Sebastian Bach and quite influential on said generation. This performance is with the Boston Museum Trio. This is the Trio Sonata Opus 1, No. 4 in the key of B-flat major by Dietrich Buxtehude.

The Boston Museum Trio performed the Sonata Opus 1 No. 4 in the key of B-flat major by Dietrich Buxtehude.

Thanks for tuning in to A Little Something for Everyone. I'm Shari Barbour. If you find yourself humming, singing, or playing tunes that you just cannot get out of your head, you know those tunes have become classics, in their own way. We're going to mix things up a bit and help you add more tunes to those already spinning around in your head. So, for the next little while, expect the unexpected on A Little Something for Everyone.

A Cheerful Overture by Marcel Poot. Here are two. One is a well-known early work by a French composer, and the other comes from England.

pretty, isn't it? Chanson from Suite Antique by John Rutter, and before that, Arabesque No. 1 by Debussy. This music honors a pest-free plant with white flowers.

We started that two-pack with Mad Robin, and that was from John Playford's Dancing Master. And then we heard Mad Robin again, depicted as a kindred spirit to Peter Pan. You're listening to A Little Something for Everyone. I'm Shari Barbour.

ending that set of three with a little harp music, the second movement from Sonata in G Major by C.P.E. Bach, one of the many musical sons of Johann Sebastian Bach. In the middle, the spinning song, from Peleus and Melisande by Fauré. And I know you know the piece we started with, but not everybody does. That was Winter, from The Seasons by Vivaldi,

The cello and the violin had a lot to say to each other, didn't they? The second movement of the Double Concerto by Brahms. I've always liked that one, and I hope you do too. Now, the story behind this music originated from a play. It dramatized the consequences for spreading lies and rumors.

That's the overture from the opera Oberon by Carl Maria von Weber. And that will do it for this edition of A Little Something for Everyone. In the mix this time, a meaty movement from a double concerto, movie music, and some pretty tunes. Now, if you'd like more information about program number 20, just send an email to alsfeinfo@gmail.com. I'm Shari Barbour. Thanks very much for listening. You make it a great day, and we'll see you next time on A Little Something for Everyone.

Welcome to the Early Music Show. I'm your host, Ralph Graves, and in this hour, we'll be journeying to 16th century Spain, 17th century Germany, and the court of Henry VIII. We begin, though, in the 12th century with the music of Hildegard von Bingen. Bingen was something of a polymath. She was a poet, and she was also an expert herbalist. She invented her own language and was an authority on spiritual and religious matters as well. She wrote books on many subjects, and of course, she composed music. Here are two selections written by Hildegard von Bingen. Performing are the Women of the Voices of Ascension, directed by Dennis Keane.

0: Two selections by Hildegard von Bingen. We heard The Women of the Voices of Ascension, directed by Dennis Keene.
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0: Ralph Graves along with you. Charles V was a member of the Habsburg family, and he was the Holy Roman Emperor. And in the mid-1500s, he also managed to become the Archduke of Austria, the Lord of the Netherlands, and in 1516, Charles I, King of Spain. His acquisition of Spain signaled a flowering of creativity in the Spanish court. Here are a number of anonymous tunes that might have entertained Charles I.

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0: Ralph Graves, your host for this hour of the Early Music Show. Next is music by Tobias Zeuchner. Zeuchner was a German composer and an organist active in the mid-1600s. He spent most of his career in the Principality of Breslau, and this is one of the many cantatas that he wrote while serving in the St. Bernardin Church of Breslau. We'll be hearing the Weser Renaissance of Bremen, directed by Manfred Cortes. This is De Gebräut unseres Herrn und Heilandes Jesu Christi. The music of Tobias Zeuchner.

0: Der Geburt unseres Herrn und Landes Jesu Christi by Tobias Zeuchner. That was the Weser Renaissance Bremen, directed by Manfred Cordes.
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0: We'll finish up this hour of music with selections from the 1970s BBC production Henry VIII and His Six Wives. David Monroe and the Early Music Consort of London provided the score. And here are selections from that production, including a basse danse by Arbaud and a pavane by Claude Gervais. Music from Henry VIII and His Six Wives.

David Monroe and the Early Music Consort of London performed selections from the BBC production Henry VIII and His Six Wives. And that concludes this hour of the Early Music Show. I'm your host, Ralph Graves, and as always, it has been my pleasure to present this music to you.

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1: Franz Schmidt wrote his clarinet quintet in the key of A major in 1932, and we'll be hearing a performance of that work with Alander Janoschka, clarinetist, Stanislav Musha, violin, Alexander Lakatos, viola, Jan Slavik, cello, and Daniela Russo, piano. The Clarinet Quintet in A Major by Franz Schmidt.

0: The Clarinet Quintet in the Key of A Major by Franz Schmidt. We heard Alondra Janoschka, clarinetist, along with Stanislav Musha, violin, Alexander Lakatos, viola, Jan Slavik, cello, and Daniela Russo, piano.
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0: We continue with the symphony by Franz Joseph Haydn. This is his symphony number 23 in the key of C major. Performing is the Austro-Hungarian Haydn Orchestra, directed by Adam Fischer.

Symphony No. 23 in the key of C major by Franz Joseph Haydn. That was a performance with Adam Fischer conducting the Austro-Hungarian Haydn Orchestra. Michael DiBerto with Schubert's Ecossaise in E minor, F major, Deutsch Listing 158.

Next on Charlottesville Classical, music by Dutch Baroque composer Wilhelm de Fesch. This is his concerto in B major, opus 9, number 2. Performing is the Musica ad Renum.

Willem de Fesch, his Concerto in B-flat Major, Opus 9, No. 2. We heard a performance with the Musica ad Rentem.

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Welcome to Classical Prelude. I'm Ralph Graves. Our featured work is the Symphony No. 3 of Ernst Krenek. We begin with a potpourri from Tancredi, Opus 76 by Mauro Giuliani. This is the Cavatina Duo.

Potpourri from Tancredi, Opus 76 by Mauro Giuliani. That was a performance with the Cavatina Duo. We're listening to Classical Prelude on Charlottesville Classical. Our featured work is the Symphony No. 3, Opus 16 of Ernst Krenek. 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

Symphony No. 3 by Ernst Krenek. That was the Radio Philharmonic of Hanover, directed by Takeo Ukagawa. This has been Classical Prelude with your host, Ralph Graves. Thanks so much for joining us.

Welcome to Classical Prelude. I'm Ralph Graves. Our featured work is the Symphony No. 4 in the key of C minor, Opus 54, by Joseph Bohuslav Forester. We begin with the consort set A5 in the key of F major by William Laws. This is the Early Music Ensemble fretwork.

Fretwork performed the consort set A5 in the key of F major by William Laws. 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Our featured work is the Symphony No. 4 in the key of C minor, Opus 54. It's by Josef Bohuslav Forrester, and the Slovak Radio Symphony Orchestra is directed by Lance Friedel.

Lance Friedel conducted the Slovak Radio Symphony Orchestra in a performance of Josef Bohuslav Forester's Symphony No. 4 in C minor, Opus 54, Velika Noc. This has been Classical Prelude with your host, Ralph Graves. Thanks so much for listening.

0: You're listening to WTJU Charlottesville. It's time for local news. Congressman John McGuire will face one of three Democrats for Virginia's 5th District unless he's unseated in the primary. Our VPM News correspondent Hannah Davis-Reed has more.
1: Each candidate VPM News interviewed expressed frustration with the incumbent McGuire, who beat Representative Bob Good in 2024 after a coveted endorsement from Donald Trump. Three Democrats are all vying for their party's nomination. Tom Perriello represented Virginia's 5th from 2009 to 2011. Since then, he's worked as an international diplomat. Robert Trzynski, a writer and columnist in Louisa County, says the region needs an effective check on President Trump. Suzanne Krasinowski, a Lynchburg physician, did not respond to requests for comment. There's also GOP challenger Melanie Lucero, a Louisa real estate agent who served in the Marine Corps. She's concerned about the affordability crisis and says she'll be more reachable than the incumbent. McGuire's campaign did not respond to VPM News' request for an interview. Hannah Davis-Reed, VPM News.
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Today is Thursday, July 16, 2026. My name is Liebe Spetlos and I'm going to be with you till 9 o'clock.

Today in history, July 16 is a monumental date and day in history, most notable marked by the dawn of the atomic age in 1945, the historic launch of Apollo 11 in 1969, and the establishment of the U.S. Capitol in 1790.

Well, I'm going to start out this morning with a piece, a short piece by Niccolò Paganini, his Sonata a Preghiera, performed by Edgar Moreau, Pierre and Pierre-Yves Hodic. And this was transposed for cello and piano.

0: Niccolo Paganini, his Sonata a Preghiera, performed by Edgar Moreau and Pierre-Yves Odic.
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0: And WTJU is also supported by the Virginia Theater Festival, which presents Frida, a self-portrait at the Roos Kaplan Theater. Actor and playwright Vanessa Severo brings to life one of the most iconic cultural figures in a theatrical experience that sheds light on the artist as well as the performer. Performances run July 23rd through the 26th. Tickets and information are at VirginiaTheaterFestival.org. Our next piece is by Arnold Bax, and I'm going to play summer music because, if you haven't noticed yet, it is summer. And I think we're in full swing of summer. Hot, hot, hot. Well, here it comes, the Ulster Orchestra with Bryden Thompson conducting.

We just listened to Arnold Bach's Summer Music, performed by the Ulster Orchestra, which was conducted by Bryden Thompson. 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Yes, it is. I'm going to play a piece for you, a March Slav, Opus 31, by Piotr Ilyich Tchaikovsky. And this is performed here by the St. Louis Symphony with Leonard Slatkin conducting.

0: Tchaikovsky sure knows how to end with a bang. That was the Slavic March, or March Slav, performed by the St. Louis Symphony and conducted by Leonard Slatkin.
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0: Well, now you know for sure. I'm going to play for you Giovanni Paisiello. It says Allegro, Largo, and Rondo, but it doesn't tell me what it is. But we can assume this is a symphony. And this is performed here by Francesco Nicolosi, with the Collegium Philharmonicum Chamber Orchestra. My apologies for the slow reading there. Here we go. Giovanni Paisiello.

We just listened to Giovanni by Cello, Piano Concerto number 2 or 4. It doesn't specify that here. My apologies. Nevertheless, that was Francesco Nicolosi on piano and the Collegium Philharmonicum Chamber Orchestra with Gianmaro Capabianca conducting. Lovely. I really enjoyed that. Start the day right with WTJU every weekday morning from 7 to 9. Classical Sunrise eases you through your busy morning with friendly, knowledgeable hosts and special features you won't find anywhere else. On Classical Sunday Friday, Michael and Carl play wonderful classical music from the Middle Ages to our times, featuring historical performances and recent recordings by exciting young musicians, plus a wide array of venues. And in the 8 o'clock hour, we have Tim Snyder, or Opera Tim, who presents Opera Vignette, sharing interesting stories from the world of opera. And it is about 8 o'clock. No, it is 2 minutes past 8. And we have a weather... Well, I can't say a weather update because it has been more or less the same. Today it's going to be 96. Hope that's warm enough for you. Tomorrow, 94. Saturday, 93. Sunday, 91. Monday, a cooling 89. There are some chances of rain, 75, 74, 74, 69%, respectively, through Saturday. Well, I hope that is true. And I hope we get some good showers. In the meantime, I am going to play for you a piece by Arthur Benjamin, a Jamaican rumba, which is performed here by Arthur Benjamin, Reginald Cal, and Brooks Smith.

0: That was a short but sweet piece, Jamaican Rumba, performed with Reginald Cal on clarinet. And this was a piece by Arthur Benjamin. My name is Lisbeth Law. Thanks for keeping me company this morning. This is WTJU Charlottesville 91.1 FM, online at WTJU.net. and charlottesvilleclassical.org.
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0: I am going to play for you a sonata in E major, BWV 1035, performed here by, Emmy Ferguson and Ruckus. Interesting name, just Ruckus. Johann Sebastian Bach.

0: Johann Sebastian Bach's... Excuse me about that. Johann Sebastian Bach's Sonata in E Major, BWV 1035, performed here by Emmy or Emi Ferguson and Rookus. I hope you like that sort of jazzed up piece as much as I did.
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He enjoys a solid reputation as a composer, despite the best intentions of his friends. Modest Mussorgsky was born into a wealthy Russian family. He showed musical talent at an early age, performing Liszt in family concerts before age 10. By 12, he'd privately published his first piano piece. Mussorgsky continued to study music while in cadet school, and after graduation, he joined the Russian Imperial Guard, where he met fellow officers Alexander Borodin and Cesar Cui.

The three would become part of the Mighty Five, a group of composers dedicated to developing a distinct Russian form of classical music. Mily Balakirev and Nikolai Rimsky-Korsakov were also in the group. His colleagues found Mussorgsky's music hard to take. Rimsky-Korsakov said it had, quote, absurd, disconnected harmony, ugly part writing, and sometimes strikingly illogical modulations, among other things.

Alcoholism prevented Mussorgsky from completing many of the compositions he started, and after his death, others got to work. Rimsky-Korsakov completed his opera Kovanchina from the piano sketch score. He also reorchestrated his opera Boris Godunov, fixing up perceived errors.

Mussorgsky's reputation in the early 1900s was that he had a raw talent that needed editing to bring it to audiences. More recent studies of the original scores suggest that Mussorgsky knew exactly what he was doing. It's just that audiences and other members of the Mighty Five didn't understand what he was expressing. Modest Mussorgsky, born March 21st, 1839. I'm Ralph Graves for Composer Cameo.

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0: Golitsyn's Exile, performed by Ukraine National Symphony. And that is, of course, music by Modest Mussorgsky. WTJU is supported by Martha Jefferson House, a senior living community surrounded by the robust culture of the University of Virginia. 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
0: I'm having two pieces here from the same recording, something I usually don't do, but they're by two different composers, and I'll be separating them. I'm going to play the first piece, La Bayadere, which is also an temple dancer from a play. And this is music by Ludwig Minkus, performed by the London Symphony Orchestra, with Eric Grunberg and Richard Bonigne.

Well, that was a sudden stop. I do not know whether we lost power or what is going on here. That was Golitsyn's Exile by... No, that was La Bayadère by Ludwig Minkus, performed by the London Symphony Orchestra, conducted by Eric Richard Bonigné. I'm a little bit frazzled. I'm not sure what's going on. I want to play another piece from this same album, Fête de Ballet, because I just like the title, The Good-Humored Ladies. And hopefully we are back here.

Having some technical problems here. The music keeps going in and out. So I'm going to put it on the automatic line. And I'm going to say goodbye a little early this time, making room in about 15 minutes for Dan Chaldicus with All That Jazz. As always, a great show. And stay cool, drink lots of water, and don't forget your animals. And I'll be back here in 2 weeks. So long.

Symphony No. 56 in the key of C major by Franz Joseph Haydn. That was a performance with Adam Fischer and the Austro-Hungarian Haydn Orchestra. Hamish Milne performs Ophelia's Song by Nikolai Metner.

Welcome to the Silver Screen Soundtrack Hour on Charlottesville Classical, a production of WTJU. My name is Ken Nail, and each week we'll pick a theme and listen to great film music related to it. So butter your popcorn, sit back, and enjoy the Silver Screen Soundtrack Hour.

With the exception of the collaboration of John Williams and Steven Spielberg, one of the most notable collaborations between film composer and film director has to be that of Bernard Herrmann and Alfred Hitchcock. Beginning with The Trouble with Harry in 1955, and concluding acrimoniously with Torn Curtain in 1966, their output included some of the great films of the 20th century, including Psycho, North by Northwest, and Vertigo. Today, on the Silver Screen Soundtrack Hour, we present Herrmann and Hitch. Let's begin with the curtain raiser to one of my favorite Hitchcock films. Here's the Los Angeles Philharmonic Orchestra, led by Esa-Pekka Salonen, performing the overture to North by Northwest.

The overture to North by Northwest, performed by the Los Angeles Philharmonic Orchestra and Esa-Pekka Salonen. Salonen and the LA Phil have collaborated on several notable recordings of Bernard Herrmann's film music. Today's edition of the Silver Screen Soundtrack Hour is Herrmann and Hitch, a look at Bernard Herrmann's music for Alfred Hitchcock films. Bernard Herrmann and Alfred Hitchcock's first collaboration was for The Trouble with Harry in 1955. Bernard Herrmann compiled a suite of music from that film he entitled A Portrait of Hitch. And here is the composer leading the London Philharmonic Orchestra in that piece. Portrait of Hitch, taken from The Trouble with Harry.

Portrait of Hitch from Bernard Herrmann's music for The Trouble with Harry. And that was Bernard Herrmann conducting the London Philharmonic Orchestra. And now for 1956, The Man Who Knew Too Much, Esa-Pekka Salonen and the LA Phil performing the main title.

The Man Who Knew Too Much. And that was Esa Pekka Salonen and the L.A. Phil performing the main title. In 1964, Herman and Hitch collaborated on Marnie, a vehicle starring Sean Connery and Tippi Hedren. This cue is entitled The Hunt.

0: And that was The Hunt from 1964's Marnie, and that performance by the Los Angeles Philharmonic and Esa-Pekka Salonen.
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0: One of Hitchcock's true masterpieces is without a doubt Psycho. And in my opinion, Bernard Herrmann's music is a big part of what makes it work. It's notable that Hitchcock initially didn't want any music for the famous shower scene, but changed his mind when he heard the famous shrieking strings motif that Herrmann composed. Here's a suite composed by Bernard Herrmann from the music for Psycho. This recording is conducted by the composer with the London Symphony Orchestra.

Psycho, a Suite for Strings, conducted and composed by Bernard Herrmann. Well, thanks for joining me for Herrmann and Hitch, this week's edition of the Silver Screen Soundtrack Hour on Charlottesville Classical. The other tentpole of Alfred Hitchcock's career is undoubtedly Vertigo. Bernard's Herrmann music is at the top of his form and nearly Wagnerian in scope. Here's Bernard Herrmann again with the London Symphony Orchestra performing music from Vertigo.

Vertigo, music by Bernard Herrmann, conducting the London Symphony Orchestra. Well, the interesting and final bookend to the Herrmann and Hitch collaboration is the music for 1966 Torn Curtain. Hitchcock and Herrmann had a falling out during the production, and Herrmann was fired from the film, his music replaced for the release of the movie. Fortunately, the score survived and has been recorded several times. This suite of music from Torn Curtain is performed by the National Philharmonic Orchestra, led by Joel McNeely.

Music from Bernard Herrmann's unused score for 1966 Torn Curtain. Joel McNeely led the National Philharmonic Orchestra. Well, I hope you've enjoyed this edition of the Silver Screen Soundtrack Hour, Herrmann and Hitch. 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

The finale to North by Northwest, that from the original soundtrack recording. 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

Thanks for tuning in to A Little Something for Everyone. I'm Shari Barbour. If you find yourself humming, singing, or playing tunes that you just cannot get out of your head, you know those tunes have become classics, in their own way. We're going to mix things up a bit and help you add more tunes to those already spinning around in your head. So, for the next little while, expect the unexpected on A Little Something for Everyone.

A Cheerful Overture by Marcel Poot. Here are two. One is a well-known early work by a French composer, and the other comes from England.

Pretty, isn't it? Chanson from Sweet Antique by John Rutter. And before that, Arabesque No. 1 by Debussy. This music honors a pest-free plant with white flowers.

We started that two-pack with Mad Robin, and that was from John Playford's Dancing Master. And then we heard Mad Robin again, depicted as a kindred spirit to Peter Pan. You're listening to A Little Something for Everyone. I'm Shari Barbour.

ending that set of three with a little harp music, the second movement from Sonata in G Major by C.P.E. Bach, one of the many musical sons of Johann Sebastian Bach. In the middle, the spinning song, from Peleus and Melisande by Fauré. And I know you know the piece we started with, but not everybody does. That was Winter, from The Seasons by Vivaldi,

The cello and the violin had a lot to say to each other, didn't they? The second movement of the Double Concerto by Brahms. I've always liked that one, and I hope you do too. Now, the story behind this music originated from a play. It dramatized the consequences for spreading lies and rumors.

That's the overture from the opera Oberon by Carl Maria von Weber. And that will do it for this edition of A Little Something for Everyone. In the mix this time, a meaty movement from a double concerto, movie music, and some pretty tunes. Now, if you'd like more information about program number 20, just send an email to alsfeinfo@gmail.com. I'm Shari Barbour. Thanks very much for listening. You make it a great day, and we'll see you next time on A Little Something for Everyone.

Welcome to the Early Music Show. I'm your host, Ralph Graves, and in this hour, we'll be journeying to 16th century Spain, 17th century Germany, and the court of Henry VIII. We begin, though, in the 12th century with the music of Hildegard von Bingen. Bingen was something of a polymath. She was a poet, and she was also an expert herbalist. She invented her own language and was an authority on spiritual and religious matters as well. She wrote books on many subjects, and of course, she composed music. Here are two selections written by Hildegard von Bingen. Performing are the Women of the Voices of Ascension, directed by Dennis Keane.